There's one. There's a feeling here inside that I cannot hide. And I know I've tried, but it's

0: the game.
1: Ease on down the road. Ease on down. Ease on down the road. Ease on down. Ease on down the road. Ta-da. Come on, Dorothy. Don't you care?

This is On With The Show, and that was music from the 1975 play The Wiz. But if you were listening closely, you might have noticed that we were hearing from the 1978 original movie soundtrack, which featured 33-year-old Diana Ross as Dorothy and 19-year-old Michael Jackson as the Scarecrow. WTJU is supported by Martha Jefferson House, a senior living community on Gordon Avenue in Charlottesville. Each week, Martha Jefferson House Director of Marketing and Admissions, Mark Hunt, hosts A Life Unedited, a podcast about the lives and perspectives of remarkable people in our community without the filters of hindsight. 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Just a Few Friends, heard each Sunday evening from 7 to 9, where Penelope invites you to spend your evening in a salon filled with the intimate strains of fine classical chamber music, from early to modern. Okay, back to The Wiz.

Charlottesville Classical, the radio voice of the University of Virginia, your arts companion for our community. That was music from The Wiz. And you may have caught it earlier when I was introducing the piece. I mentioned that it was a adaptation of the Frank L. Baum novel. Well, I got that backwards. That's L. Frank Baum for those who love the original novel. WTJU is supported by Potter's Craft Cider, whose tasting room features cider flights, cocktails, and non-alcoholic beverages with live music and community events Friday, Saturday, and Sunday. On Friday, July 24th, the Paxton Henderson Trio takes the stage, and on the 31st, it's the Gina Sobel Duo Live. 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Okay, next up, we're going to move to the play Promises, Promises, 1968 play with a book by Neil Simon and music by Burt Bacharach. It's based on the 1960 movie The Apartment, which starred Jack Lemmon and Shirley MacLaine. This is Promises, Promises.

That was Promises, Promises in the music of Burt Bacharach. The Virginia Repertory Theater in downtown Richmond is presenting Irene Sankoff and David Hines' musical Come From Away through August 2nd. It's the true story of the small town of Gander, Newfoundland, that opened its homes and hearts to over 6,500 passengers on 38 grounded planes following the events of September 11th. Visit virginiarep.org for tickets and details. We'll go back to Promises, Promises, and that is a 1968 play we talked about, but we're playing the music from the new Broadway cast recording in 2010, featuring Kristen Chenoweth, who you would recognize from literally dozens and dozens of things, and also with Sean Hayes, who played Jack McFarlane in the popular television show Will and Grace. This is Promises, Promises.

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2: The time is 7:54, and that brings us to the end of On With The Show. I'm your host, JP. Thank you so much for joining today. Hope we got your weekend started off right. And that was a deep dive into the music of Man of La Mancha, Chicago, The Wiz, and Promises, Promises. So we're going to finish off where we started. I am going to play for you an orchestral medley from Man of La Mancha. This will be performed by the Boston Pops Orchestra, conducted by Arthur Fiedler. Till next time, thanks for joining.

0: Hello, this is the Rum Cove, and I am sitting here at the WTJU studios in Lambeth Commons, hoping to exhort you all to listen in Mondays at noon as I bring you The Soulful Situation. It's a rather lovely little show that I think you'll quite enjoy. It's full of soul music, rhythm and blues, and stuff that makes you tap your toes and click your fingers. It's lunchtime music that really fills you up with rather an optimistic attitude for the rest of your day. So the Rum Cove really would like it if you could just find it in yourself to tune in Mondays at noon for The Soulful Situation. Yes, that's right. What? Pip, pip.
1: Ah, had a bit of a snafu there. Okay, now I will actually play for you the Boston Pops Orchestra by Arthur Fiedler.

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1: off- You're listening to CharlottesvilleClassical.org. This is the set of four Scottish dances by Malcolm Arnold. Performing is the Queensland Symphony Orchestra, directed by Andrew Penny.

Four Scottish Dances, Opus 59 by Malcolm Arnold. Andrew Penny conducted the Queensland Symphony Orchestra. Now on Charlottesville Classical, a classic recording. This is Chopin's Piano Concerto No. 2 in the key of F minor, Opus 21. Performing is Emmanuel Axe, along with the Philadelphia Orchestra, conducted by Eugene Ormandy.

0: Emmanuel Lacks performed Chopin's Piano Concerto No. 2 in the key of F minor. He was accompanied by the Philadelphia Orchestra, conducted by Eugene Ormandy.
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0: Adam Fischer and the Austro-Hungarian Haydn Orchestra did a series of recordings at the Esterházy Estate, in the very hall where Haydn premiered so many of those works. From that series, this is Haydn's Symphony No. 2 in the key of C major.

Symphony No. 2 in the key of C major by Franz Joseph Haydn. That was a performance with the Austro-Hungarian Haydn Orchestra, conducted by Adam Fischer. You're listening to CharlottesvilleClassical.org, a broadcast service of WTJU Radio. This is one of the 12 sonatas that Arcangelo Corelli published as his Opus 3. We'll be hearing number 11 out of that set. This performance is with the Smithsonian Chamber Players performing with instruments of the period.

The Sonata in G Minor, Opus 3, Number 11, by Arcangelo Corelli. We heard a performance with the Smithsonian Chamber Players. Fred Jacobs performs a prelude for Theribault by Giovanni Capsberger.

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Welcome to Classical Prelude. I'm Ralph Graves. Our featured work is Lebendung Begraben, Opus 40, by Otmar Schoeck. We begin with the Organ Concerto No. 2 in the key of G major by Thomas Arne. This is Robin Seven Williams, organ soloist, performing with Catalina, directed by Adrian Shepherd.

0: The Organ Concerto No. 2 in the key of G major by Thomas Arne. That was Robert Seven Williams, organist, along with Catalina, directed by Adrian Shepard. You're listening to Classical Prelude on Charlottesville Classical. Our featured work is Lebendig Begraben, Opus 40, by Otmar Schoeck. This is Michael Nagy, baritone, the Bard Festival Chorus, and the Orchestra Now, directed by Leon Botstein.
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Lebedig Begraben, Opus 40, by Otmar Schuck. We heard Michael Nagy, baritone, the Bard Festival Chorale, and the Orchestra Now, directed by Leon Botstein. This has been Classical Prelude with your host, Ralph Graves. Thanks so much for listening.

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Welcome to Classical Prelude. I'm Ralph Graves. Our featured work is the Symphony No. 6 in E-flat minor, Opus 23, by Nikolai Myaskovsky. We'll be hearing the Academic Symphony Orchestra of Moscow State Philharmonic and the State Academic Russian Chorus, conducted by Kirill Kondrashin.

Symphony No. 6 in E-flat minor, Opus 23, by Nikolai Myaskovsky. That was the Academic Symphony Orchestra of Moscow State Philharmonic and the State Academic Russian Chorus, conducted by Kirill Kondrashin. This has been Classical Prelude with your host, Ralph Graves. Thanks so much for listening.

0: You're listening to WTJU Charlottesville. It's time for local news. Virginia needs more nurses, but getting more of them through the educational pipeline and into the workforce has been a major challenge. Our VPM News correspondent, Hannah Davis-Reed, has more.
1: Janice Hawkins with Old Dominion University says schools can't grow nursing classes without more faculty and clinical sites. But faculty shortages are hard to solve because many nurses can earn more staying in clinical jobs than moving into teaching. She says one solution is closer hospital partnerships.
2: One clinical model is a dedicated education unit where our staff that work on that floor actually serve as preceptors for our students, and students go to report on that unit like they're going to work.
1: Other nursing experts say the challenge goes beyond capacity. New nurses are entering a more complex system with changing technology and a growing need to apply research to patient care. They say programs also need more flexible options for working adults and parents entering nursing. Hannah Davis-Reed, VPM News.
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I'm Ken Nail, and I'll be your host until 9 o'clock, presenting classical music to help you start your day. 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

And let's take a look outside at the weather before we begin our music. Well, it's a beautiful morning right now, but the heat is coming. It's currently 69 degrees, and we'll have plenty of sunshine and a high of 99 expected today. The high temperatures and sun will continue on Thursday and Friday with a slight cool down and a chance of showers over the weekend. So relief, at least a little bit, is on the way. Let's start our music today with a symphony from Luigi Boccherini. Here is his symphony number 10 in F major. The Academy of Ancient Music is led by Christopher Hogwood.

0: Christopher Hogwood leading the Academy of Ancient Music in a performance of the Symphony No. 10 in F major, the Opus 35 No. 4 of Luigi Boccherini. Well, thanks for starting your day right with WTJU every weekday morning from 7 to 9. 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In the 8 o'clock hour on Thursday, Ralph Graves presents Composer Cameo, sharing the very human stories of the great and near great.
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0: Well, coming up later this hour, we'll have Lost and Found music from Margaret Bonds. My name is Ken Nail. Thanks for joining our community this morning for Classical Sunrise on WTJU. It's 7:21. And now, music for organ from Johann Sebastian Bach. Here is Walküdorf Rufs und die Stimme, or you may know the melody from as Sleepers Awake. Carl Richter performs his composition BWV 645 on the organ.

music of Johann Sebastian Bach for your classical sunrise. Bach, Wachuroff, Rolfons de Stimma, BWV 645, performed by Carl Richter at the organ. 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It's 7:28. My name is Ken Nail. I'll be with you until 9 o'clock. Thanks for tuning in to Classical Sunrise here on WTJU, 91.1 FM, worldwide on WTJU.net. American African-American composer Margaret Bonds composed Montgomery Variations as a tribute to the pioneering work of civil rights advocates in Montgomery, Alabama in the 1950s. Now, we're uncertain as to whether she actually ever heard this work performed. It was somewhat lost to time, but we do know the score was rescued from a dumpster in 2011 and has since been published and recorded by several orchestras. Doing the honors this morning is the Royal Scottish National Orchestra, led by Kellen Gray. The Montgomery Variations of Margaret Bonds for your classical sunrise.

0: rescued from obscurity and possible destruction. That was the Montgomery Variations of Margaret Bonds. The Royal Scottish National Orchestra was led by Kellen Gray in that performance. Now, if you're unfamiliar with the work or works of Margaret Bonds, you may know one without realizing it. The hymn tune, "He's Got the Whole World in His Hands," that was by Margaret Bonds. 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

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My name is Ken Nail. I'll be with you until 9 o'clock this morning. We concluded the 7 o'clock hour with music from Icelandic composer Olafur Arnalds. And that was Radir from his album Island Songs. And that was performed by the South Iceland Chamber Choir. Looking outside at the weather, it's a lovely morning right now, but the heat is coming, currently 71 degrees, and we'll have plenty of sunshine and a high of 99 expected today. Now, the high temperatures and sun will continue on Thursday and Friday with a slight cool down and a chance of showers over the weekend. Coming up, we've got a Haydn symphony, a flute concerto, and more this hour on Classical Sunrise. Thanks for joining us this morning, being part of our radio community here in Charlottesville and all around the world. 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

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Joshua Rifkin was our pianist. WTJU is supported by the Heifetz Institute, presenting the 30th anniversary Heifetz Festival of Concerts running through August 1st. 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Venues across Stanton and throughout the Shenandoah Valley. Tickets and details are at heifetzinstitute.org. There's a story that Joseph Haydn's Symphony No. 44 acquired the nickname Mourning. Well, it's mourning as in grief, not the time of day, because he requested that the third movement be performed at his funeral. The scholarship shows that probably isn't true, but we do know that the symphony came from a period where he moved away from the polite style of his early symphonies to works of much greater intensity. Performing the Symphony No. 44 is the noted Haydn interpreter, Sir Neville Mariner, leading the Academy of St. Martin in the Fields.

0: Music of Joseph Haydn, his symphony number 444 in E minor, the Morning Symphony. The Academy of St. Martin in the Fields was led by Sir Neville Mariner. WTJU is supported by Martha Jefferson House, a senior living community on Gordon Avenue in Charlottesville. Each week, Martha Jefferson House Director of Marketing and Admissions, Mark Hunt, hosts A Life Unedited, a podcast about the lives and perspectives of remarkable people in our community without the filters of hindsight. 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
2: 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I'm Shari Barbour, and this is All Those Notes. It can be tough earning a living as a musician, and although English composer Gustav Holst played the trombone professionally, it was difficult for him to earn a living as a trombonist. As a composer, he wrote music in many different styles and was known for his excellent orchestrations. He was a shy man and did not enjoy fame or the spotlight. He preferred to be left in peace, to compose and teach. Literature and poetry piqued his interest, as did astrology. A firm believer in it, he cast the horoscopes of his friends for fun. He said, the music of the planets enables the mind to acquire some comprehension of the vastness of space, where rational understanding fails. He was a teacher at a school for girls when he composed his most famous work, The Planets. Written during the First World War, it includes themes of war, glory, and peace. The suite represents all of the planets in our solar system, excluding Earth, because astrology does not refer to it. You find yourself being transported through the emotions and ideas associated with the human intellect, movement by movement. Mars, the bringer of war. Jupiter, the bringer of jollity. And Holst's favorite, Saturn, the bringer of old age. Just to name a few. Although he composed a large number of works in many genres, none of them were as successful and popular as The Planets. Did you know it was one of the first orchestral pieces to have an ending that fades out? I'm Shari Barbour with All Those Notes. For more of All Those Notes, visit virginiaaudio.org.
0: British composer Malcolm Arnold composed many notable works for the flute, probably due to his long friendship with British flautist Richard Adeney. Performing the first of his two flute concertos composed by Sir Arnold is James Galloway, with Sir Neville Mariner leading the Academy of St. Martin in the Fields. Music of Malcolm Arnold, the Concerto for Flute and Strings, No. 1, Opus 45.

keyboard music from Domenico Scarlatti. That was his Sonata in B flat major, catalog listing KK529. Ivo Bogorilich was our pianist. Coming up at 9 o'clock, you have a choice on WTJU and WTJU.net. It's Jazz Mania, presenting a diverse blend of modern and classic jazz, as well as other forms of creative improvised music, a veritable smorgasbord of jazz. And on CharlottesvilleClassical.org, it's Analog Masters with Tom Goodell. Hear the greatest recordings of the past restored to pristine clarity and sonic splendor. Familiar artists like Arturo Toscanini and Joshua Heifetz are featured alongside nearly forgotten women and people of color, all of whom made indelible contributions to the world of classical music. I'll send you out the door here today. We're going to play one of Edward Elgar's five Pomp and Circumstance marches. Most of us know number one, but the other four are not quite as familiar. Here's number two, performed by the Royal Philharmonic Orchestra, led by Yehudi Menuhin.

the Pomp and Circumstance March No. 2 of Edward Elgar. The Royal Philharmonic Orchestra was led by Yehudi Menuhin. Well, thanks once again for joining me this morning for Classical Sunrise here on WTJU 91.1 FM worldwide at WTJU.net. Classical Sunrise is on every weekday morning from 7 to 9 a.m., and you can check out our full range of classical and other programming on WTJU.net or the WTJU app. My name is Ken Nail. Have a great day.

The odds-on favorite to win Warsaw's first international Henryk Wieniawski violin competition in 1935 was a seasoned 27-year-old Russian by the name of David Oistrakh. Certainly no one, at least at the beginning, expected a feisty teenage girl from Paris to walk away with the prize. But that's what happened. Jeanette Nouveau led Oistrakh by a whopping 26 points after the preliminary round, and from there sailed to victory. Nouveau's mother had been her first teacher, getting her to play the violin at the tender age of 5. Just 2 years later, Nouveau was dazzling French audiences with her performances of Bruch and Mendelssohn concertos. She waited until she was 13, though, to give her first solo recital in Paris, after which the Strad proclaimed, "This little girl played Mozart, Brahms, and Ravel in a manner which experienced performers might have envied. This gifted child should go far." In this hour, the first of two devoted to the unique art of Jeanette Nouveau, you'll hear her incomparable concert performances of a gypsy-themed Ravel score and Beethoven's violin concerto. I'm Tom Goodell. Welcome to Analog Masters. By all accounts, the Wieniawski jury in 1935 was stunned by Nouveau's performance of Ravel's Cigan. Unfortunately, no recordings of the competition survive. Nouveau did record a violin and piano version with her brother Jean, but on January 2, 1949, she performed Cigan with Charles Munch and the New York Philharmonic on a concert broadcast nationally by CBS. Sasha Margolis, writing for StringsMagazine.com, might have had this performance in mind when he wrote, "She could make long stretches of music feel like one unending phrase and produced a tone of great depth, colored with a distinctive vibrato."

Sagan by Ravel. Jeanette Neveu is accompanied by Charles Munch and the New York Philharmonic. I'm Tom Goodell. You're hearing Analog Masters, today celebrating the art of French virtuoso Jeanette Neveu. Writing last year in The Strad, Matthew Rye claimed that Neveu's outstanding technical mastery, quote, came with apparent ease, unquote. Nothing could be further from the truth. In The Great Masters of the Violin, Boris Schwartz stated, she was extremely self-critical and made demands upon herself that were almost unreasonable. She was in constant search for improvement, and every fine performance was yet another step toward the unattainable goal of total perfection. And the more significant the score, the harder Neveu worked. Take Beethoven's Concerto. Critics who heard her first performances lamented that she interpreted the work as though it had been by Max Bruch. Later, it's reported that she played it somewhat in the style of Mozart. But by the time she teamed up with Serge Koussevitzky in December 1947, Neveu was fully equipped to convey the Promethean grandeur and emotional depth of Beethoven's writing. And Koussevitzky? He's right with her every step of the way, amplifying her noblest sentiments and prodding her to even greater heights.

Jeanette Neveu has played the Violin Concerto by Beethoven with Serge Koussevitzky and the Boston Symphony. That 1947 concert broadcast is available from pristineclassical.com. Inspired and extremely sensitive. That's how Jean Sibelius described Jeanette Neveu's performance of his Violin Concerto. We'll hear her timeless recording of the score next week, along with Debussy's violin sonata and selections

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I'm Ralph Graves. Our featured work is The Cloud Messenger, Opus 30 by Gustav Holst. We begin with the sopra motivi dell'opera La Favorita di Donizetti by Antonio Pasculi. This is Pierre Roy, oboe, and Claudia Hawke, piano.

Antonio Pasquali, sopra motivi dell'opera La Favorita di Donizetti. We heard Pierre Roy, oboe, and Claudia Hocca, piano. 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Our featured work is The Cloud Messenger, Opus 30 of Gustav Holst. This is Della Jones' Contralto and the London Symphony Orchestra and Chorus, conducted by Richard Hickox.

The Cloud Messenger, Opus 30, by Gustav Holst. We heard Della Jones' Contralto, the London Symphony Orchestra and Chorus, directed by Richard Hickox. You've been listening to Classical Prelude with your host, Ralph Graves. Thanks so much for joining us.

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Welcome to Classical Prelude. I'm Ralph Graves. Our featured work is Egyptian Nights by Anton Arensky. We begin with the piano sonata number 15 of Franz Joseph Haydn. Wald Ockel performs.

Piano Sonata No. 15 by Franz Joseph Haydn. That was a performance with Wald Ockel. You're listening to Classical Prelude on Charlottesville Classical. Our featured work is Egyptian Nights, Opus 50, by Anton Arensky. This is the Moscow Symphony Orchestra, conducted by Dmitry Yablonsky.

Egyptian Nights, Opus 50, by Anton Arensky. That was the Moscow Symphony Orchestra, directed by Dmitry Lablonsky. This has been Classical Prelude with your host, Ralph Graves. Thanks so much for listening.

0: 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It's time for local news. 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

0: 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Spanberger's office noted the success of Switch Together's partnership with Fairfax County, which offered countywide solar panel opt-ins earlier this year. County officials say their partnership with Switch Together has helped residents slash energy bills and greenhouse gas emissions. 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

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I'm Ken Nail and I'll be your host until 9 o'clock, presenting classical music to help you start your day. 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

And let's look outside at the weather before we begin our music. Well, the storms of the past few days have moved on, and I hope all your trees are okay. It's partly cloudy and muggy outside right now with a temperature of 73. We can expect a high of 88 for this Wednesday and a possible shower or two this afternoon. Thursday and Friday will bring cooler temperatures and a mix of sun and clouds. Highs both days will be around 80 degrees. The talented Fanny Mendelssohn composed only one work for standalone orchestra, this overture in the key of C major. Now, it may have been performed at one of her family's Sunday musical salons in Berlin, but it was forgotten until recently. This revision and orchestration is by conductor Joanne Folletta, who leads the Women's Philharmonic in this recording. Music from Fanny Mendelssohn to begin your classical sunrise here on WTJU.

0: Music from Fanny Mendelssohn, arranged or orchestrated in this case by Joanne Folletta for the Women's Philharmonic, led by Joanne Folletta. That was the overture in C major of Fanny Mendelssohn. Start the day right with WTJU every weekday morning from 7 to 9. 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On Classical Sunrise Thursday, Lisbeth and David Baldwin explore the many worlds of classical music, presenting old favorites, new discoveries, and helping you start the day on a high note. In the 8 o'clock hour, Ralph Graves presents Composer Cameo, sharing the very human stories of the great and near great.
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0: Well, coming up later this hour, we have a violin concerto from one of the great fiddlers of all time. It's 7:15 a.m. right now. My name is Ken Dale, and thanks for joining us for Classical Sunrise. And now some wind band music from Rafe Vaughan Williams. Here's the Toccata Marziale, performed by the Royal Northern College of Music Wind Orchestra, under the direction of Timothy Reynish.

0: the Toccato Marziale of Ralph Vaughan Williams, performed by the Royal Northern College of Music Wind Orchestra, led by Timothy Reynish. Now, when you think of music schools, top music schools, you're going to think, of course, of Juilliard or maybe the Royal College of Music. And the Royal Northern College of Music, though, doesn't hold back. They're probably one of the top five or six schools of music in the world, as you can tell by the skill of those young musicians. Well, it's 7:21 a.m. My name is Ken Nail, and I'll be with you until 9 o'clock this morning. And thanks for tuning in to Classical Sunrise here on WTJU.
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Music of Cécile Chaminade. That was her theme, Vadi in A major, her opus 89, performed for us this morning by Mark Viner at the keyboard. 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Now, Niccolo Paganini was a master performer and showman, and he brought those skills to the fore here in his second violin concerto in B minor, subtitled La Campanella, or The Little Bell. Now, that's for the third movement, so, you know, take a listen to that and see what you think. Taking on the soloist role this morning is Rudolf Coleman on the violin. The Netherlands Symphony Orchestra is led by Jean-Willem de Vrind. The music of Niccolo Paganini for your classical sunrise.

0: Rudolf Coleman on the violin, the Netherlands Symphony Orchestra, led by Jean-Wilhelm de Frend, performing the Violin Concerto No. 2 in B minor, La Campanella, or The Little Bells, of Niccolo Paganini. Now, in one performance of this concerto by Paganini, a string snapped, yet Paganini completed the performance on three strings, and the crowd went wild. Now, legend has it that seeing his opportunity, Paganini would sometimes notch a string ahead of a performance so he could replicate the drama at the climactic moment for yet another audience. True or false, it certainly didn't hurt his reputation.
1: Come on, come on. 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

And welcome to the 8 o'clock hour of Classical Sunrise on Charlottesville Classical WTJU 91.1. My name is Ken Nail. I'll be your host until 9 o'clock this morning. We concluded our music in the 7 o'clock hour with the dark tones of the finale from the great film noir classic Double Indemnity. Music composed by the great Miklos Roza, and that from the original soundtrack recording. 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Historic walking tour season is underway. Tours include Court Square, where Charlottesville began, Black Barbers of Charlottesville, and the historic Downtown Mall. Private walking tours are available. Tickets and

Details are at albemarlehistory.org/tours. Taking a look at the weather before we begin our music this hour, the storms of the past few days have moved on, and hopefully all your trees and property are okay. It's partly cloudy and muggy outside right now with a temperature of 74 degrees, and we can expect a high of 88 for this Wednesday with a possible shower or two in the afternoon. Thursday and Friday will bring cooler temperatures and a mix of sun and clouds. Highs both days will be around 80 degrees. And coming up this hour, music from Vivaldi and Gluck, and we go to The Hunt, all on your Classical Sunrise here on WTJU. Now, music from Ermanno Wolf Ferrari's 1911 opera, The Jewels of the Madonna. Here is the Serenata, performed by the Royal Liverpool Philharmonic Orchestra. Domingo Hidoyan is our conductor.

A little 3-4 time to get us swinging into the 8 o'clock hour. That was the Serenata from the Jewels of the Madonna, the 1911 opera of Ermanno Wolf Ferrari. The Royal Liverpool Philharmonic Orchestra was led by Domingo Hedoyan. WTJU is supported by the Heifetz Institute, presenting the 30th anniversary Heifetz Festival of Concerts running through August 1st. Performances and daily live streams feature faculty, special guests, and world-class students. These 60-plus concerts include the flagship Stars of Tomorrow, the Celebrity Series, and Sunday matinees. Venues across Stanton and throughout the Shenandoah Valley. Tickets and details are at heifetzinstitute.org. Now, stepping back to the Baroque, and who better to represent it, perhaps, than Antonio Vivaldi. Here's a trio sonata in C major, his RV 82 in the catalog. Our performers are Avi Avital on the mandolin, Ophira Zakai lute, Patrick Sepek on the cello, and performing the continuo is Mahan Esfahani at the harpsichord. The trio sonata in C major of Antonio Vivaldi.

0: The Trio Sonata in C Major, catalog listing RV82 of Antonio Vivaldi. Our performers were Avi Avital, Mahan Esfahani, Ofira Sakai, Patrick Sepek on mandolin, harpsichord, lute, and cello, respectively. We have a collection of Greek dances coming up later this hour. 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My name is Ken Nail. I'll be with you until 9 o'clock.
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0: Well, the topic of the hunt has always been a popular one for classical music. Leopold Mozart composed a symphony called The Hunt, and also we have this morning the Symphony No. 7 in E flat major, La Chasse, of John Marsh, an English composer of about the same period. The London Mozart players will be led by Matthias Bombard in this performance. It's a three-movement work, so here's our programmatic cues. The first movement is The Hunter's Call in the Morning. Number two is Setting Out from Home, and the third movement is The Chase. The Symphony No. 7 in E-flat major, The Chase of John Marsh.

The Symphony No. 7 of John Marsh in E flat major, subtitled The Chase. And that was the London Mozart Players led by Matthias Bommert. WTJU is supported by Martha Jefferson House, a senior living community on Gordon Avenue in Charlottesville. Each week, Martha Jefferson House Director of Marketing and Admissions, Mark Hunt, hosts A Life Unedited, a podcast about the lives and perspectives of remarkable people in our community without the filters of hindsight. 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

0: 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That was from the HBO Max series Chernobyl, and it was entitled Vyshnaya Pamyat and performed by the Homin Lviv Municipal Choir.
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0: 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I'm with you until 9 o'clock, and thanks for joining us for Classical Sunrise. And now music arranged for guitar and performed on guitar by Frederick Hand. This is composed by Christoph Willibald Gluck. This is the Ballet and Dance of the Blessed Spirit.

0: from his opera Orfeo ed Eurydice. That was the Ballet and Dance of the Blessed Spirit, composed by Christoph Willibald Gluck, and arranged and performed on guitar by Frederick Hand from his album Odyssey.
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2: 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I'm Shari Barbour, and this is All Those Notes. George Frideric Handel, one of the greatest composers of the Baroque era, tremendously successful and famous for his operas, oratorios, anthems, and concertos for the organ. He also wrote an enormous amount of instrumental music, including quite a few suites for the harpsichord. He was raised in Germany, trained in Italy, settled in England and became a citizen, and enjoyed the patronage of nobility as English royalty's favorite composer. The year was 1749. Handel was commissioned by King George II to compose background music to accompany a display of spectacular and special fireworks in celebration of the signing of a treaty which ended the War of Austrian Succession. Handel's music was extremely popular, his fame legendary, and the public was thrilled to learn of this performance. He was persuaded to hold a full rehearsal of this music at Vauxhall Gardens. It attracted an audience of 12,000 and created an unprecedented three-hour traffic jam of horse-drawn carriages on London Bridge. Rainy weather on the night of the concert caused problems with the fireworks. Some didn't fire or they just fizzled out. Others caught a building on fire. The music, as expected, was a resounding success. All in all, a thrilling event. Performances of music by Handel from the time of his appointment to the court of Prince George continue to take place, making it safe to say his music is classic, even though it's actually Baroque. I'm Shari Barbour with All Those Notes. Ah, the Vauxhall Gardens traffic jam. For more of All Those Notes, visit virginiaaudio.org.
0: 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It's Jazz Mania, presenting a diverse blend of modern and classic jazz, as well as other forms of creative improvised music, a veritable smorgasbord of jazz. And on CharlottesvilleClassical.org, it's Analog Masters with Tom Goodell. Hear the greatest recordings of the past restored to pristine clarity and sonic splendor. Familiar artists like Arturo Toscanini and Sasha Heifetz are featured alongside nearly forgotten women and people of color, all of whom made indelible contributions to the world of classical music. And sending you out the door today with our last selection on Classical Sunrise is the Five Greek Dances of Nikos Skoukaitis. The Thessaloniki State Symphony Orchestra is led by Zoe Soukanyol.

the five Greek dances of Nikos Skoukaitis. The Thessaloniki Symphony Orchestra was led by Zoe Soukanou. Well, thanks again for joining me for Classical Sunrise this morning on WTJU. Classical Sunrise is on every weekday morning from 7 to 9, and you can check out our full range of classical and other programming on WTJU.net or the WTJU app. My name is Ken Nail. Have a great day.

Jeanette Neveu's boundless energy on the concert platform carried over into her personal life. She loved long walks, horseback riding, and playing ping pong, after which she'd likely as not settled in for a quiet evening of chess. As Margaret Campbell commented in The Great Violinists, everything she did was intensive and on a large scale. Her maxim for life and for music, which for her were inseparable, was aim high, aim at beauty. Just ahead, you'll hear Jeanette Neveu in music of Debussy and Souk, along with her most celebrated recording, the Violin Concerto by Jean Sibelius. I'm Tom Goodell, welcoming you to Analog Masters. In the wake of her astonishing victory in the 1935 Wieniawski competition, Neveu began her international career, touring Europe, the United Kingdom, and the United States. Regrettably, World War II intervened. During the occupation of France, Neveu categorically refused to appear in Nazi Germany or Fascist Italy, and she even severely limited her appearances in Paris. Under the occupation, she said, life was so difficult, the future so uncertain. Music took on another meaning in my life. At this point, Neveu asked Francis Poulenc for a violin sonata. As a young girl, Neveu had studied composition with Nadia Boulanger. She eventually produced three solo sonatas and a caprice. So it's hardly surprising that she wanted to work closely with Poulenc on this sonata. The best parts of the score, he later insisted, were due entirely

especially to Jeanette Neveux, who helped me tremendously in the instrumental writing. She and Poulenc gave the premiere performance in Paris in June 1943, but they did not make a recording. Fortunately, we do have an earlier French sonata that we can share with you. Jeanette and Jean Neveux, her brother, present the violin sonata by Debussy.

Recorded in 1948 by Jeanette and Jean Neveu, that was the Violin Sonata by Debussy. I'm Tom Goodell, and you're hearing a tribute to Mademoiselle Neveu this week on Analog Masters. In 1946, Musical Times editor William McNaught set about to compare Jeanette Neveu's new recording of the Sibelius Concerto with an earlier version by Heifetz. Pick a dozen spots where technique is all that matters and see whether Heifetz is more secure. Perhaps he is. Try to discern whether Jeanette Neveu conveys a warmer personal interest in the expressive nature of the score. The signs are unmistakable, if you are intent on finding them. Then get somebody to put the discs on as he chooses, without tipping you the name of the player, and you will, I hope, be at as much of a loss as I was. In short, there's nothing to choose between the two performances. On the other hand, Sibelius himself was unequivocal. I particularly wish to speak of my profound gratitude when I think of the inspired and extremely sensitive performance of my violin concerto, which Jeanette Neveu rendered unforgettable. Here is that legendary recording.

In the Sibelius Violin Concerto, Jeanette Nevers was the soloist. Walter Ziskind conducted the Philharmonia Orchestra. Women in classical music have been and still are routinely marginalized. If their work is too delicate or refined, well, they're just simply too feminine. But if they choose to be bold and aggressive, they're overly masculine. Jeanette Nevers was no exception. The virility of her tone set tongues to wagging. That, along with what one writer describes as her, quote, statuesque figure and deep speaking voice, unquote, led him to speculate, as recently as last year, that she wasn't a woman at all. I'll leave the last word on this subject to Boris Schwartz from The Great Masters of the Violin. It has been said that her style was overly assertive and lacked femininity, but such arguments make no musical sense. Good music making has no gender. We conclude this celebration of the art of Jeanette Nevers with two selections from Josef Suk's Suite, Opus 17. This time, she's accompanied by pianist Bruno Seidler-Winkler.

Two pieces by Joseph Souk were played by Jeanette Neveu with Bruno Zeidler-Winkler. All this week's selections were drawn from the Warner Classics 4-CD set Jeanette Neveu, The Complete Recordings. I'm Tom Goodell, hoping you'll join me again next week for another journey into the past here on Analog Masters.

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1: Ralph Graves, your host for this hour of music here on CharlottesvilleClassical.org. Welcome. We're going to start with a work by Willem de Fesch. He was a Dutch violinist and composer active in the mid-1700s, who kind of went from success to success. By age 30, he was Kapellmeister at Antwerp Cathedral, and in 1746, he relocated to London, giving concerts and playing in George Friedrich Handel's orchestra. And he ended his career as conductor of the Marylebone Gardens Orchestra, which was a really prestigious position at the time. Here's one of his sonatas that was published during his London phase. It's the Sonata Opus 8 No. 3. Performing is the trio Le Lustal.

Trio de Lustal performed the Sonata Opus 8 No. 3 by Willem de Fesch. 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Ralph Graves along with you, and we're going to stay in England, but we're going to fast forward a century to 1839. William Sterndale Bennett was a piano virtuoso, conductor, and teacher at the Royal Academy of Music. This adagio for piano and orchestra that we're about to hear was written shortly after an extended visit in Germany with his good friend, Felix Mendelssohn. See if you can hear the influence. The Adagio for Piano and Orchestra by William Sterndale Bennett. Malcolm Binns is the piano soloist, and the Philharmonia Orchestra is conducted by Nicholas Braithwaite.

0: Martin Binns, piano soloist, and the Philharmonia Orchestra, directed by Nicholas Braithwaite, performed the Adagio for Piano and Orchestra by William Sterndale Bennett.
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0: Ralph Graves, your host for this hour of music here on CharlottesvilleClassical.org. We continue with a string quartet by Heather Villa-Lobos. Villa-Lobos wrote his third string quartet in the year 1916, but it was sort of a long time coming. It wasn't premiered until 1919 in Brazil. Its U.S. premiere didn't occur until 1933, and London audiences didn't get to hear it until 1934, which is surprising because I think it's indeed worth hearing. The Quarteto Latinoamericano performed the string quartet number 3 of Heather Villa-Lobos.

The Quarteto Latino Americano performed the String Quartet No. 3 by Heather Villalobos. You're listening to CharlottesvilleClassical.org, a service of WTJU. Ralph Graves along with you, and next is music by Johannes Matthias Sperger. Sperger was a double bass virtuoso and a composer. He was also a contemporary of Ludwig van Beethoven, but he wrote more than just double bass music, although he did in fact, write 18 concertos for the instrument. Sperger also wrote chamber pieces, cantatas, choral works, and 45 symphonies. Here's number 15 from the year 1782. The Southwest German Orchestra of Pforzheim is conducted by Douglas Bostock. The music of Johannes Matthias Sperger.

Douglas Bostock conducted the Southwest Chamber Orchestra of Pforzheim in a performance of Symphony No. 15 in A major by Johannes Matthias Sperger.

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1: 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You're listening to A New Sound here on WTJU, which is part of Charlottesville Classical, the radio voice of the University of Virginia and your arts companion for our community. My name is Brian Samalchik, and thanks so much for joining me. As always, we spend 2 hours every Sunday afternoon listening to brand new classical and classical adjacent music, music mostly written by living composers, living in and reacting to the same world that you and I are in right now. There is so much incredible music being created right now in the world, and it so rarely gets a chance to be heard and time spent with it. So always a privilege to do that here on WTJU. And today we have a special show because we're thinking about the idea of new and old a little differently than we usually do. We're going to be listening to a lot of music today, all of which, except for maybe one piece, was released on recording in 2025. But all of this music looks at older musics in some way. And these pieces explore kind of how time can be stretched and manipulated, reimagined. We'll hear pieces from almost 1,000 years ago reinterpreted by living composers, pieces from different traditions and styles all kind of brought to bear in a new way and in a new light. So before we get into all that music, we are going to let you all know about a couple of folks who help keep WTJU on the air and going strong in our community.
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1: All right, let's get to the music. So we'll start off our show with a piece by 12th century composer, writer, visionary mystic, and abbess Hildegard von Bingen. And a super group of musicians have put out an album reimagining music by Hildegard and other Renaissance composers like Barbara Strozzi. And that group is the French-Canadian pianist twin sisters Katia and Marielle Lebec. They're joined by the incredible soprano Barbara Hannigan and the electronic producer and composer David Chalmin. This is music by Hildegard, her Lingua Ignota, as rearranged by David Chalmin, and performed by Barbara Hannigan and Katia and Marielle Lebec. This is from their new album, Electric Fields.

And we just heard a fun piece there by composer and producer Jaylin, written for the 20th anniversary of Third Coast Percussion, the percussion quartet based in Chicago. That piece is called Please Be Still, and it's based on a fragment from the Kyrie Eleison of Bach's B minor Mass. Jaylin is a frequent collaborator with Third Coast Percussion. And before that, to kick off the program, we heard music by Hildegard, arranged by French producer-composer David Chalmin. That's from the new album Electric Fields, the collaboration with Barbara Hannigan and Katia and Marielle Lebec. And we'll be coming back to that album a little bit later in the program, kind of looping back in on it. But for now, we're going to stick with Third Coast Percussion and their new album Standard Stoppages. Third Coast Percussion is an incredibly prolific percussion quartet in terms of recording output. They're putting out an album pretty much every year, if not more. And for their 20th anniversary, they put together a new recording called Standard Stoppages, which is a series of commissions by some of their favorite composers and musicians like Jaylin, some that they've worked with before and some they haven't. And up next, we're going to listen to a kind of major work for a percussion quartet by a composer who had never, ever written for a classical percussion group before. And that's the noted Indian tabla player, Zakir Hussain, who passed away in 2024 as Third Coast was wrapping up the recording of his piece. The piece is called Murmurs in Time. And like all the pieces on this album, it references time in some way. In this case, he's looking back and remembering the way he was taught kind of different rhythmic cycles and rhythms when he was a small child by his father, who was a noted tabla player and another famous kind of tabla guru. So in the first movement of Murmurs in Time, which is called Recitation, we'll hear Third Coast Percussion vocalizing all different kinds of drum sounds with their voices the way he was taught. And the second movement uses a rhythmic pattern, a cycle that he learned when he was 11, and he kind of lets Third Coast Percussion take this pattern and improvise over it, and that movement is untitled. So we'll hear music now by Zakir Hussain, Murmurs in Time, written for and performed by Third Coast Percussion.

0: Music by Zakir Hussain, that was Murmurs in Time, written for and performed by Third Coast Percussion. If you're just tuning in, you're listening to A New Sound on WTJU. My name is Brian Simolchik. Thanks so much for joining us.
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0: 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And finally, tune in at 6 o'clock this evening here on WTJU for Heifetz On Air, which presents captivating performances by Heifetz International Music Institute students, alums, and faculty. Recorded on stage in Stanton and here in WTJU's Charlottesville studios. Again, that starts at 6 o'clock this evening. All right. On this week's edition of A New Sound, we're listening to new music that in some way reimagines, reinterprets music of the past, going back, in some cases, almost 1,000 years. Different traditions, different styles, different places. And we just heard that really great piece by the noted tabla player Zakir Hussain and Third Coast Percussion. We started the show with music of Hildegard. And we're going to move on next and close the rest of this hour with a couple of pieces from an album that inspired this show. And it's a new album out by composer Jury Seo, a really fascinating composer who's a professor of composition at Princeton. Her music often references music of the past. And her new album, which just came out on June 16th, is called Obsolete Music. And it contains 6 pieces, each of which is a reimagination of a classical form, a traditional structure, a musical structure. We're going to hear 3 of those 6. We'll start things off with Ostinato, a continuous repeating pattern. Then we'll hear Rondo, and we'll close with the concluding piece of the album, a canon. And in each of these pieces, Seo is interested in that kind of a hybrid between the old and the new. Obsolete music is sort of tongue-in-cheek, as she says. As soon as you call something obsolete, you're bringing it back to relevance. But she found a way of using these traditional forms with a very unique musical language and kind of exploding them out and chasing all these different styles of music within these, while what could be seen as rigid forms. They're anything but that. They're really interesting pieces. They have a lot of energy. They seem like they'd be fun to play, and they go on all kinds of journeys and in different directions while referencing music of the past. So we'll listen to Ostinato, Rondo, and Canon. The entire album has been performed by the chamber music ensemble Latitude 49. This is music by Jury Seo here on WTJU.

We just heard music by composer Juri Seo. Three pieces from her new album, Obsolete Music. We heard Ostinato, Rondo, and Canon, all performed by Latitude 49. And that album just came out on New Amsterdam Records on June 16th. Really fascinating album. All right, it is 1 minute before 2 o'clock, and you're listening to WTJU Charlottesville on 91.1 FM and online at WTJU.net and CharlottesvilleClassical.org. The show is A New Sound, which is

0: of the hour at 1 o'clock. Today's program is all about music, I'll say very new music, that references or reimagines, reinterprets very old music. Music stretching back to Hildegard in the 12th century, music from different traditions, like Indian tabla playing, Bach, and Jurisio, kind of the wide range of forms in Western classical music. And we'll get to some more music that reinterprets older music and looks at kind of the nature of time, too, in the second hour of the show. But before we do, I want to let you know about a couple of folks who help keep WTJU going strong and vibrant in our community.
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0: All right, we're going to open this hour with the only piece on this program that was not released on a commercial recording this year. Everything else is brand new, out in the last couple of months. But this piece was written in 2021 and released on recording in 2023. Still quite new. It's by a really interesting composer who fits in perfectly with the theme of this show. Her name is Cassandra Miller. I've played her on this show before. And she has a really interesting working style. She loves working with sound recordings, kind of found sound recordings or recordings of older pieces, folk music, improvised music. And she takes those recordings and she kind of analyzes them and reinterprets them, kind of really diving into what makes the particulars of that recording work and kind of transcribes it for a group of musicians playing regular acoustic instruments. So her work is always a kind of reinterpretation of the old, whether that recording was done a year ago or 100 years ago. It's always historical in that way. And we're going to listen to a piece of hers for orchestra called La Donna, which is her transcription, and she calls it a zooming in on a recording of a kind of folk song from Genoa, and this very particular vocal style called tralalero, sung typically in that city and in that region. This is a style sung mostly by men, usually in nine voices. It's extremely florid vocal music, no instruments accompany it. It's an extremely rich music with a wide vibrato, very florid and declaratory vocal lines, very extravagant sounding. And she found a recording done by the great ethnomusicologist Alan Lomax back in 1954 of a particular song, La Partenza de Parriga. And she took that recording, and basically as we listen to the piece, we kind of zoom in on the recording. So at the beginning, the amount of time that passes in the recording and in Cassandra Miller's piece is the same. But as the piece goes on, she slows the music down, stretches it out like we're zooming in on an audio editing program, so that what lasts a second in the original recording might last a couple of minutes here. And so we kind of zoom in on the particulars of exactly what harmonics are being sounded by the voices in the recording, exactly what kind of little partials of the harmonic series or little tiny changes in time you couldn't really perceive in the original recording, now are kind of stretched out so you can hear them. They're made audible. So this is a recording by the Barcelona Symphony Orchestra and the National Orchestra of Catalonia. They're conducted by Benjamin Schwartz. An interesting piece by Cassandra Miller. This is La Donna.

Music by Cassandra Miller. That was La Donna, as performed by the Barcelona Symphony Orchestra and National Orchestra of Catalonia, conducted by Benjamin Schwartz. And we'll turn from music for a full orchestra to a piece for a solo Baroque violin. This was written for English Baroque violinist Holly Harmon, who has an album out this year of Baroque violin music called Ground. Mostly pieces written in the Baroque era, but a couple of more recent works as well. And this one, which is called Get Thee to the Trees, was written by composer and vocalist Alice Zawadzki. We'll hear Holly Harmon on Baroque violin, joined by the composer, who will be whistling in this recording. Music by Alice Zawadzki, here on WTJU.

0: That was Get Thee to the Trees, written by Alice Zawadzki, performed by Baroque violinist Holly Harmon, and released on her new album, Ground. We also heard the composer joining Holly on those whistles near the end of that piece.
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0: And stay tuned. Coming up in just 25 minutes, it's the Sunday Opera Matinee, the only non-syndicated weekly broadcast of opera in Central Virginia, coming to you year-round, regardless of the season. Hosts Ann Schaefer, Tim Snyder, and Brendan O'Donnell share their favorite recordings, old and new. Plot synopsis and historical background are provided. That's coming up at 3 o'clock here on WTJU. And if you're just joining us, this is A New Sound here on WTJU, and my name is Brian Simolchik. We're going to close our show with a final set this afternoon of musics that once again reinterpret and reimagine older musics. We'll kick this off by returning to the music of Hildegard, the 12th century mystic, abbess, poet, composer, and her music once again reimagined by a French producer and composer, David Chalmont. This time we'll hear a more expansive reimagination of her responsory, O Vis Aeternitatis. Once again performed by the incomparable soprano Barbara Hannigan, joined by the pianists Katia and Marielle Lebec, and the arranger, David Chalmont, on electronics. And then we'll close the show with two briefer works, a set of very short new folk songs composed by harpist Corina Hewitt called My Love, Dodging Riesla, arranged for solo cello by the cellist Louise McMonagle, and included on her new album, Ancient Modernity. And then the final piece in this set, the final piece of our program, will be a little bit of the third movement of Dobrynka Tabakova's Suite in an Old Style. That third movement is called The Riddle of the Barrel Organ Player, and we'll hear the Lithuanian Chamber Orchestra. And all that's left for me to say is thanks so much for tuning in. I'll be with you all again here over the airwaves in 2 weeks. Take care and stay well. Music by Hildegard, O Vis Aeternitatis.

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1: Ralph Graves, your host for this hour of music here on CharlottesvilleClassical.org. So glad you could join us. We start off with music by François-Joseph Gossec. He was a French composer, active around the time of Haydn and Mozart, and he made a name for himself composing operas, but eventually developed an interest in orchestral music as well. This is from his Opus 4 collection of six symphonies, published in 1759. The Deutsche Kammerakademie Neuss is directed by Simon Gaudens. This is the Symphony in D Major, Opus 4, number 1, of François-Joseph Gossec.

Simon Gottes directed the Deutsche Kammerakademie Neuss in a performance of the Symphony in D Major, Opus 4, No. 1, by François Joseph Gossec. You're listening to Charlottesville Classical, a service of WTJU. Ralph Graves along with you, and we continue with music by Tommaso Albinoni. He was also known as an opera composer in the early 1700s, but his operas remained in manuscript while his instrumental works were published. So, 300 years later, we have those works, while most of the operas are lost to history. This is his Sonata No. 1 in D minor, Opus 4. Performing is Ad Corda.

0: Ed Korda performed the Sonata No. 1 in D minor, Opus 4, of Tommaso Albinoni.
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0: Ralph Graves, your host for this hour of music here on CharlottesvilleClassical.org. Hector Villa-Lobos composed his 13th string quartet in 1951. The details on its origin are somewhat sketchy. Some sources state that it was composed in New York and was premiered that same year. Others state that Villa-Lobos wrote it in Rio de Janeiro, and it was premiered in that city 2 years later, in 1953. Either way, it's part of the repertoire now, and we'll be hearing a performance of it with the Quarteto Latino Americano, the string quartet No. 13 of Hector Villa-Lobos.

The Quarteto Latino Americano performed the String Quartet No. 13 by Héctor Villalobos. You're listening to CharlottesvilleClassical.org. Ralph Graves along with you, and, you know, in the mid-1600s, most composers worked either for the church or in one of the many courts in Europe. Carol Hockart's situation was different. He and his brother moved to The Hague. The Calvinist churches there had little interest in music, and actually neither did the aristocracy. Nevertheless, Hockart had a successful career as a music teacher and an organizer of weekly concerts for the then thriving middle class. This is his Sonata Prima in the key of E minor. Performing is El Quadrifoglio.

Il Quadro Foglio performed the Sonata Prima in E minor by Carol Hackhart. 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Ralph Graves along with you, and we continue with music by Albert Ketelby. Ketelby was the master of British light classical music and was so successful that in the 1930s he became Britain's first millionaire composer. This is one of the pieces that rocketed him to fame and fortune. It's In a Persian Market. It was premiered in 1920 and has remained in the repertoire of British pops concerts ever since. This is a performance with the Slovak Philharmonic Male Chorus and the Czechoslovak Radio Symphony Orchestra, directed by Adrian Lieper. In a Persian Market by Albert Ketelby.

Our Shulak. We begin with the Organ Concerto No. 2 in the key of G major by Thomas Arne. This is Robin Seven Williams, organ soloist, performing with Catalina, directed by Adrian Shepherd.

0: The Organ Concerto No. 2 in the key of G major by Thomas Arne. That was Robert Seven Williams, organist, along with Catalina, directed by Adrian Shepard. You're listening to Classical Prelude on Charlottesville Classical. Our featured work is Lebendig Begraben, Opus 40, by Otmar Schoeck. This is Michael Nagy, baritone, the Bard Festival Chorus, and the Orchestra Now, directed by Leon Botstein.
1: Wie poltert es, abscheuliches Geroll von Schutt und Hirte, wuternden Gebeinen. 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

Lebedig Begraben, Opus 40, by Otmar Schuck. We heard Michael Nagy, baritone, the Bard Festival Chorale, and the Orchestra Now, directed by Leon Botstein. This has been Classical Prelude with your host, Ralph Graves. Thanks so much for listening.

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Welcome to Classical Prelude. I'm Ralph Graves. Our featured work is the Symphony No. 6 in E-flat minor, Opus 23, by Nikolai Myaskovsky. We'll be hearing

0: The Organ Concerto No. 2 in the key of G major by Thomas Arne. That was Robert Seven Williams, organist, along with Catalina, directed by Adrian Shepherd. You're listening to Classical Prelude on Charlottesville Classical. Our featured work is Lebendig Begraben, Opus 40, by Otmar Schoeck. This is Michael Nagy, baritone, the Bard Festival Chorus, and the Orchestra Now, directed by Leon Botstein.
1: Wie poltert es, abscheuliches Geroll von Schutt und Pirte, wutenden Gebeinen. 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

0: 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Das Ziel liege an sich selbst.
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2: 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County officials say their partnership with Switch Together has helped residents slash energy bills and greenhouse gas emissions. 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
3: 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Details at

And let's look outside at the weather before we begin our music. Well, the storms of the past few days have moved on, and I hope all your trees are okay. It's partly cloudy and muggy outside right now with a temperature of 73. We can expect a high of 88 for this Wednesday and a possible shower or two this afternoon. Thursday and Friday will bring cooler temperatures and a mix of sun and clouds. Highs both days will be around 80 degrees. The talented Fanny Mendelssohn composed only one work for standalone orchestra, this overture in the key of C major. Now, it may have been performed at one of her family's Sunday musical salons in Berlin, but it was forgotten until recently. This revision and orchestration is by conductor Joanne Folletta, who leads the Women's Philharmonic in this recording. Music from Fanny Mendelssohn to begin your classical sunrise here on WTJU.

0: Music from Fanny Mendelssohn, arranged or orchestrated, in this case, by Joanne Folletta for the Women's Philharmonic, led by Joanne Folletta. That was the overture in C major of Fanny Mendelssohn. Start the day right with WTJU. Every weekday morning from 7 to 9, Classical Sunrise eases you through your busy morning with friendly, knowledgeable hosts and special features you won't find anywhere else. On Classical Sunrise Thursday, Lisbeth and David Baldwin explore the many worlds of classical music, presenting old favorites, new discoveries, and helping you start the day on a high note. In the 8 o'clock hour, Ralph Graves presents Composer Cameo, sharing the very human stories of the great and near great.
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0: Well, coming up later this hour, we have a violin concerto from one of the great fiddlers of all time. It's 7:15 a.m. right now. My name is Ken Dale, and thanks for joining us for Classical Sunrise. And now some wind band music from Rafe Vaughan Williams. Here's the Toccata Marziale, performed by the Royal Northern College of Music Wind Orchestra, under the direction of Timothy Reynish.

0: the Toccato Marziale of Ralph Vaughan Williams, performed by the Royal Northern College of Music Wind Orchestra, led by Timothy Reynish. Now, when you think of music schools, top music schools, you're going to think, of course, of Juilliard or maybe the Royal College of Music. And the Royal Northern College of Music, though, doesn't hold back. They're probably one of the top five or six schools of music in the world, as you can tell by the skill of those young musicians. Well, it's 7:21 a.m. My name is Ken Nail, and I'll be with you until 9 o'clock this morning. And thanks for tuning in to Classical Sunrise here on WTJU.
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Music of Cécile Chaminade. That was her theme, Verdi in A major, her opus 89, performed for us this morning by Mark Viner at the keyboard. 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Now, Niccolo Paganini was a master performer and showman, and he brought those skills to the fore here in his second violin concerto in B minor, subtitled La Campanella, or The Little Bell. Now, that's for the third movement, so, you know, take a listen to that and see what you think. Taking on the soloist role this morning is Rudolf Coleman on the violin. The Netherlands Symphony Orchestra is led by Jean-Willem de Vrind. The music of Niccolo Paganini for your classical sunrise.

0: Rudolf Coleman on the violin, the Netherlands Symphony Orchestra, led by Jean Wilhelm de Vreende, performing the Violin Concerto No. 2 in B minor, La Campanella, or The Little Bells, of Niccolo Paganini. Now, in one performance of this concerto by Paganini, a string snapped, yet Paganini completed the performance on three strings, and the crowd went wild. Now, legend has it that seeing his opportunity, Paganini would sometimes notch a string ahead of a performance so he could replicate the drama at the climactic moment for yet another audience. True or false, it certainly didn't hurt his reputation.
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And welcome to the 8 o'clock hour of Classical Sunrise on Charlottesville Classical WTJU 91.1. My name is Ken Nail. I'll be your host until 9 o'clock this morning. We concluded our music in the 7 o'clock hour with the dark tones of the finale from the great film noir classic Double Indemnity. Music composed by the great Miklos Roza, and that from the original soundtrack recording. 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Historic walking tour season is underway. Tours include Court Square, where Charlottesville began, Black Barbers of Charlottesville, and the historic Downtown Mall. Private walking tours are available. Tickets and details are at albemarlehistory.org/tours. Taking a look at the weather before we begin our music this hour, the storms of the past few days have moved on, and hopefully all your trees and property are okay. It's partly cloudy and muggy outside right now with a temperature of 74 degrees, and we can expect a high of 88 for this Wednesday with a possible shower or two in the afternoon. Thursday and Friday will bring cooler temperatures and a mix of sun and clouds. Highs both days will be around 80 degrees. And coming up this hour, music from Vivaldi and Gluck, and we go to the hunt, all on your Classical Sunrise here on WTJU. Now, music from Ermanno Wolf Ferrari's 1911 opera, The Jewels of the Madonna. Here is the Serenata, performed by the Royal Liverpool Philharmonic Orchestra. Domingo Hindoyan is our conductor.

a little 3-4 time to get us swinging into the 8 o'clock hour. That was the Serenata from The Jewels of the Madonna, the 1911 opera of Ermanno Wolf Ferrari. The Royal Liverpool Philharmonic Orchestra was led by Domingo Hedoyan. WTJU is supported by the Heifetz Institute, presenting the 30th anniversary Heifetz Festival of Concerts running through August 1st. Performances and daily live streams feature faculty, special guests, and world-class students. These 60-plus concerts include the flagship Stars of Tomorrow, the Celebrity Series, and Sunday matinees. Venues across Stanton and throughout the Shenandoah Valley. Tickets and details are at heifetzinstitute.org. Now, stepping back to the Baroque, and who better to represent it, perhaps, than Antonio Vivaldi. Here's a trio sonata in C major, his RV82 in the catalog. Our performers are Avi Avital on the mandolin, Ophira Zakai lute, Patrick Sepek on the cello, and performing the continuo is Mahan Esfahani at the harpsichord. The trio sonata in C major of Antonio Vivaldi.

0: Trio Sonata in C Major, catalog listing RV82 of Antonio Vivaldi. Our performers were Avi Avital, Mahan Esfahani, Ofira Sakai, Patrick Sepek on mandolin, harpsichord, lute, and cello, respectively. We have a collection of Greek dances coming up later this hour. 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My name is Ken Nail. I'll be with you until 9 o'clock.
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0: Well, the topic of the hunt has always been a popular one for classical music. Leopold Mozart composed a symphony called The Hunt, and also we have this morning the Symphony No. 7 in E flat major, La Chasse, of John Marsh, an English composer of about the same period. The one that Mozart players will be led by Matthias Bombert in this performance. It's a three-movement work, so here's our programmatic cues. The first movement is The Hunter's Call in the Morning. Number two is Setting Out from Home. And the third movement is The Chase. The Symphony No. 7 in E-flat major, The Chase of John Marsh.

The Symphony No. 7 of John Marsh in E-flat major, subtitled The Chase. And that was the London Mozart Players led by Matthias Bommert. WTJU is supported by Martha Jefferson House, a senior living community on Gordon Avenue in Charlottesville. Each week, Martha Jefferson House Director of Marketing and Admissions, Mark Hunt, hosts A Life Unedited, a podcast about the lives and perspectives of remarkable people in our community without the filters of hindsight. Podcasts can be found on the Martha Jefferson House Facebook page and on YouTube at life-unedit.

0: 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That was from the HBO Max series Chernobyl, and it was entitled Vyshnaya Pamyat and performed by the Homin Lviv Municipal Choir.
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0: 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I'm with you until 9 o'clock, and thanks for joining us for Classical Sunrise. And now music arranged for guitar and performed on guitar by Frederick Hand. This is composed by Christoph Willibald Gluck. This is the Ballet and Dance of the Blessed Spirit.

0: from his opera Orfeo ed Eurydice. That was the Ballet and Dance of the Blessed Spirit, composed by Christoph Willibald Gluck, and arranged and performed on guitar by Frederick Hand from his album Odyssey.
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2: 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I'm Shari Barbour, and this is All Those Notes. George Friedrich Handel, one of the greatest composers of the Baroque era, tremendously successful and famous for his operas, oratorios, anthems, and concertos for the organ. He also wrote an enormous amount of instrumental music, including quite a few suites for the harpsichord. He was raised in Germany, trained in Italy, settled in England and became a citizen, and enjoyed the patronage of nobility as English royalty's favorite composer. The year was 1749. Handel was commissioned by King George II to compose background music to accompany a display of spectacular and special fireworks in celebration of the signing of a treaty which ended the War of Austrian Succession. Handel's music was extremely popular, his fame legendary, and the public was thrilled to learn of this performance. He was persuaded to hold a full rehearsal of this music at Vauxhall Gardens. It attracted an audience of 12,000 and created an unprecedented three-hour traffic jam of horse-drawn carriages on London Bridge. Rainy weather on the night of the concert caused problems with the fireworks. Some didn't fire, or they just fizzled out. Others caught a building on fire. The music, as expected, was a resounding success. All in all, a thrilling event. Performances of music by Handel from the time of his appointment to the court of Prince George continue to take place, making it safe to say his music is classic, even though it's actually Baroque. I'm Shari Barbour with All Those Notes. Ah, the Vauxhall Gardens traffic jam. For more of All Those Notes, visit virginiaaudio.org.
0: 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It's Jazz Mania, presenting a diverse blend of modern and classic jazz, as well as other forms of creative improvised music, a veritable smorgasbord of jazz. And on charlottesvilleclassical.org, it's Analog Masters with Tom Goodell. Hear the greatest recordings of the past restored to pristine clarity and sonic splendor. Familiar artists like Arturo Toscanini and Sasha Heifetz are featured alongside nearly forgotten women and people of color, all of whom made indelible contributions to the world of classical music. And sending you out the door today with our last selection on Classical Sunrise is the Five Greek Dances of Nikos Skoukaitis. The Thessaloniki State Symphony Orchestra is led by Zoe Soukanyol.

the five Greek dances of Nikos Skoukaitis, the Thessaloniki Symphony Orchestra, led by Zoe Soukanou. Well, thanks again for joining me for Classical Sunrise this morning on WTJU. Classical Sunrise is on every weekday morning from 7 to 9, and you can check out our full range of classical and other programming on WTJU.net or the WTJU app. My name is Ken Nail. Have a great day.

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1: Jeanette Neveu's boundless energy on the concert platform carried over into her personal life. She loved long walks, horseback riding, and playing ping pong, after which she'd likely as not settled in for a quiet evening of chess. As Margaret Campbell commented in The Great Violinists, everything she did was intensive and on a large scale. Her maxim for life and for music, which for her were inseparable, was aim high, aim at beauty. Just ahead, you'll hear Jeanette Neveu in music of Debussy and Souk, along with her most celebrated recording, the Violin Concerto by Jean Sibelius. I'm Tom Goodell, welcoming you to Analog Masters. In the wake of her astonishing victory in the 1935 Wieniawski competition, Neveu began her international career, touring Europe, the United Kingdom, and the United States. Regrettably, World War II intervened. During the occupation of France, Neveu categorically refused to appear in Nazi Germany or Fascist Italy, and she even severely limited her appearances in Paris. Under the occupation, she said, life was so difficult, the future so uncertain. Music took on another meaning in my life. At this point, Neveu asked Francis Poulenc for a violin sonata. As a young girl, Neveu had studied composition with Nadia Boulanger. She eventually produced three solo sonatas and a caprice. So it's hardly surprising that she wanted to work closely with Poulenc on this sonata. The best parts of the score, he later insisted, were due entirely to Jeanette Neveu, who helped me tremendously in the instrumental writing. She and Poulenc gave the premiere performance in Paris in June 1943, but they did not make a recording. Fortunately, we do have an earlier French sonata that we can share with you. Jeanette and Jean Neveu, her brother, present the violin sonata by Debussy.

Recorded in 1948 by Jeanette and Jean Neveu, that was the Violin Sonata by Debussy. I'm Tom Goodell, and you're hearing a tribute to Mademoiselle Neveu this week on Analog Masters. In 1946, Musical Times editor William McNaught set about to compare Jeanette Neveu's new recording of the Sibelius Concerto with an earlier version by Heifetz. Pick a dozen spots where technique is all that matters and see whether Heifetz is more secure. Perhaps he is. Try to discern whether Jeanette Neveu conveys a warmer personal interest in the expressive nature of the score. The signs are unmistakable, if you are intent on finding them. Then get somebody to put the discs on as he chooses, without tipping you the name of the player, and you will, I hope, be at as much of a loss as I was. In short, there's nothing to choose between the two performances. On the other hand, Sibelius himself was unequivocal. I particularly wish to speak of my profound gratitude when I think of the inspired and extremely sensitive performance of my violin concerto, which Jeanette Neveu rendered unforgettable. Here is that legendary recording.

In the Sibelius Violin Concerto, Jeanette Nevers was the soloist. Walter Ziskind conducted the Philharmonia Orchestra. Women in classical music have been and still are routinely marginalized. If their work is too delicate or refined, well, they're just simply too feminine. But if they choose to be bold and aggressive, they're overly masculine. Jeanette Nevers was no exception. The virility of her tone set tongues to wagging. That, along with what one writer describes as her, quote, statuesque figure and deep speaking voice, unquote, led him to speculate, as recently as last year, that she wasn't a woman at all. I'll leave the last word on this subject to Boris Schwartz from The Great Masters of the Violin. It has been said that her style was overly assertive and lacked femininity. But such arguments make no musical sense. Good music making has no gender. We conclude this celebration of the art of Jeanette Nevers with two selections from Joseph Suk's Suite Opus 17. This time, she's accompanied by pianist Bruno Seidler-Winkler.

Two pieces by Joseph Souk were played by Jeanette Neveu with Bruno Zeidler-Winkler. All this week's selections were drawn from the Warner Classics 4-CD set Jeanette Neveu, The Complete Recordings. I'm Tom Goodell, hoping you'll join me again next week for another journey into the past here on Analog Masters.

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1: 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You're listening to A New Sound here on WTJU, which is part of Charlottesville Classical, the radio voice of the University of Virginia and your arts companion for our community. My name is Brian Samalchik, and thanks so much for joining me. As always, we spend 2 hours every Sunday afternoon listening to brand new classical and classical-adjacent music, music mostly written by living composers, living in and reacting to the same world that you and I are in right now. There is so much incredible music being created right now in the world, and it so rarely gets a chance to be heard and time spent with it. So always a privilege to do that here on WTJU. And today we have a special show because we're thinking about the idea of new and old a little differently than we usually do. We're going to be listening to a lot of music today, all of which, except for maybe one piece, was released on recording in 2025. But all of this music looks at older musics in some way. And these pieces explore kind of how time can be stretched and manipulated, reimagined. We'll hear pieces from almost 1,000 years ago reinterpreted by living composers, pieces from different traditions and styles all kind of brought to bear in a new way and in a new light. So before we get into all that music, we are going to let you all know about a couple of folks who help keep WTJU on the air and going strong in our community.
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1: All right, let's get to the music. So we'll start off our show with a piece by 12th century composer, writer, visionary, mystic, and abbess Hildegard von Bingen. And a kind of a super group of musicians have put out an album reimagining music by Hildegard and other Renaissance composers like Barbara Strozzi. And that group is the French-Canadian pianist twin sisters Katia and Marielle Lebec. They're joined by the incredible soprano Barbara Hannigan and the electronic producer and composer David Chalmine. This is music by Hildegard, her Lingua Ignota, as rearranged by David Chalmine and performed by Barbara Hannigan and Katia and Marielle Lebec. This is from their new album, Electric Fields.

And we just heard a fun piece there by composer and producer Jaylin, written for the 20th anniversary of Third Coast Percussion, the percussion quartet based in Chicago. That piece is called Please Be Still, and it's based on a fragment from the Kyrie Eleison of Bach's B minor Mass. Jaylin is a frequent collaborator with Third Coast Percussion. And before that, to kick off the program, we heard music by Hildegard, arranged by French producer-composer David Chalmin. That's from the new album Electric Fields, the collaboration with Barbara Hannigan and Katia and Marielle Lebec. And we'll be coming back to that album a little bit later in the program, kind of looping back in on it. But for now, we're going to stick with Third Coast Percussion and their new album Standard Stoppages. Third Coast Percussion is an incredibly prolific percussion quartet in terms of recording output. They're putting out an album pretty much every year, if not more. And for their 20th anniversary, they put together a new recording called Standard Stoppages, which is a series of commissions by some of their favorite composers and musicians like Jaylin, some that they've worked with before and some they haven't. And up next, we're going to listen to kind of major work for a percussion quartet by a composer who had never ever written for a classical percussion group before. And that's the noted Indian tabla player, Zakir Hussain, who passed away in 2024 as Third Coast was wrapping up the recording of his piece. The piece is called Murmurs in Time. And like all the pieces on this album, it references time in some way. In this case, he's looking back and remembering the way he was taught kind of different rhythmic cycles and rhythms when he was a small child by his father, who was a noted tabla player and another famous kind of tabla guru. So in the first movement of Murmurs in Time, which is called Recitation, we'll hear Third Coast Percussion vocalizing all different kinds of drum sounds with their voices the way he was taught. And the second movement uses a rhythmic pattern, a cycle that he learned when he was 11, and it kind of lets Third Coast Percussion take this pattern and improvise over it. And that movement is untitled. So we'll hear music now by Zakir Hussain, Murmurs in Time, written for and performed by Third Coast Percussion.

0: Music by Zakir Hussain. That was Murmurs in Time, written for and performed by Third Coast Percussion. If you're just tuning in, you're listening to A New Sound on WTJU. My name is Brian Simulchik. Thanks so much for joining us.
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0: 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And finally, tune in at 6 o'clock this evening here on WTJU for Heifetz On Air, which presents captivating performances by Heifetz International Music Institute students, alums, and faculty, recorded on stage in Stanton and here in WTJU's Charlottesville studios. Again, that starts at 6 o'clock this evening. All right. On this week's edition of A New Sound, we're listening to new music that in some way reimagines, reinterprets music of the past, going back, in some cases, almost 1,000 years. Different traditions, different styles, different places. And we just heard that really great piece by the noted tabla player Zakir Hussain and Third Coast Percussion. We started the show with music of Hildegard. And we're going to move on next and close the rest of this hour with a couple of pieces from an album that inspired this show. And it's a new album out by composer Jury Seo, a really fascinating composer who's a professor of composition at Princeton. Her music often references music of the past. And her new album, which just came out on June 16th, is called Obsolete Music. And it contains 6 pieces, each of which is a reimagination of a classical form, a traditional structure, a musical structure. We're going to hear 3 of those 6. We'll start things off with Ostinato, a continuous repeating pattern. Then we'll hear Rondo, and we'll close with the concluding piece of the album, Canon. And in each of these pieces, Seo is interested in that kind of hybrid between the old and the new. Obsolete music is sort of tongue-in-cheek, as she says. As soon as you call something obsolete, you're bringing it back to relevance. But she found a way of using these traditional forms with a very unique musical language and kind of exploding them out and chasing all these different styles of music within these, while what could be seen as rigid forms. They're anything but that. They're really interesting pieces. They have a lot of energy. They seem like they would be fun to play, and they go on all kinds of journeys and in different directions while referencing music of the past. So we'll listen to Ostinato, Rondo, and Canon. The entire album has been performed by the chamber music ensemble Latitude 49. This is music by Jury Seo here on WTJU.

0: We just heard music by composer Juri Seo. Three pieces from her new album, Obsolete Music. We heard Ostinato, Rondo, and Canon, all performed by Latitude 49. And that album just came out on New Amsterdam Records on June 16th. Really fascinating album. All right, it is 1 minute before 2 o'clock, and you're listening to WTJU Charlottesville on 91.1 FM and online at WTJU.net and CharlottesvilleClassical.org. The show is A New Sound, which is part of Charlottesville Classical here on WTJU, the radio voice of the University of Virginia and your arts companion for our community. My name is Brian Samalczyk, and thanks so much for spending part of this very warm, very humid Sunday afternoon with me here over the airwaves, listening to brand new classical and classical adjacent music. Always a privilege to bring this music to all of you here on WTJU. And if you're just tuning in, didn't hear my introduction at the top of the hour at 1 o'clock, today's program is all about music, I'll say very new music, that references or reimagines, reinterprets very old music. Music stretching back to Hildegard in the 12th century, music from different traditions, like Indian tabla playing, Bach, and Juri Seo, kind of the wide range of forms in Western classical music. And we'll get to some more music that reinterprets older music and looks at kind of the nature of time, too, in the second hour of the show. But before we do, I want to let you know about a couple of folks who help keep WTJU going strong and vibrant in our community.
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0: All right, we're going to open this hour with the only piece on this program that was not released on a commercial recording this year. Everything else is brand new. Out in the last couple of months, but this piece was written in 2021 and released on recording in 2023. Still quite new. It's by a really interesting composer who fits in perfectly with the theme of this show. Her name is Cassandra Miller. I've played her on this show before, and she has a really interesting working style. She loves working with sound recordings, kind of found sound recordings or recordings of older pieces, folk music, improvised music. And she takes those recordings and she kind of analyzes them and reinterprets them, kind of really diving into what makes the particulars of that recording work, and kind of transcribes it for a group of musicians playing regular acoustic instruments. So her work is always a kind of reinterpretation of the old, whether that recording was done a year ago or 100 years ago. It's always historical in that way. And we're going to listen to a piece of hers for orchestra called La Donna, which is her transcription, and she calls it a zooming in on a recording of a kind of folk song from Genoa in this very particular vocal style called tralalero, sung typically in that city and in that region. This is a style sung mostly by men, usually in nine voices. It's extremely florid vocal music, no instruments accompany it. It's an extremely rich music with a wide vibrato, very florid and declaratory vocal lines, very extravagant sounding. And she found a recording done by the great ethnomusicologist Alan Lomax back in 1954 of a particular song, La Partenza de Parriga. And she took that recording, and basically, as we listen to the piece, we kind of zoom in on the recording. So at the beginning, the amount of time that passes in the recording and in Cassandra Miller's piece is the same. But as the piece goes on, she slows the music down, stretches it out like we're zooming in on an audio editing program, so that what lasts a second in the original recording might last a couple of minutes here. And so we kind of zoom in on the particulars of exactly what harmonics are being sounded by the voices in the recording, exactly what kind of little partials of the harmonic series or little tiny changes in time you couldn't really perceive in the original recording now are kind of stretched out so you can hear them. They're made audible. So this is a recording by the Barcelona Symphony Orchestra and the National Orchestra of Catalonia. They're conducted by Benjamin Schwartz. An interesting piece by Cassandra Miller. This is La Donna.